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1: I found me a reason. So check me tomorrow. We'll see if I'm leaking.

0: Now, from the Vista National News Desk, here's what's trending worldwide.
1: Nothing is easy when it comes to the Canada-U.S.-Mexico trade deal and the Trump administration. Prime Minister Mark Carney says he's not expecting to sign a renewal of the agreement when reps from the three countries meet virtually today for the six-year review of the deal. Canada and Mexico both want to extend the agreement for another 16 years, but the U.S. wants to renegotiate. That means the deal stays in place, but moves into a period of annual reviews with ongoing uncertainty for business. Meanwhile, the Prime Minister is confirming there's not yet a private sector proponent for Alberta's proposed new oil pipeline to the West Coast. However, he says talks are going well, and the process will run through the summer. Carney is in Edmonton today for Canada Day. Alberta Premier Danielle Smith plans to announce plans for the pipeline to the West Coast on Thursday. Crews in Kananaskis are now assessing and cleaning up the damage to roads and trails left behind by heavy rainfall, with more than 100 millimeters of rain falling last weekend and into Monday. On Tuesday, the majority of 1,500 visitors stranded in the park, given washed-out roads, were able to get out, with most of Highway 40 reopening. Residents are being evacuated after a glacier lake burst sent floodwaters towards a community northwest of Pemberton, B.C. The Squamish-Lillooet Regional District says that the place glacier lake outburst is ongoing. Hazardous debris flows expected in Place Creek and downstream waterways. An evacuation order is in place for more than 20 properties in the Gates Lake and Pool Creek areas, some 150 kilometers north of Vancouver. Richmond RCMP are planning recovery efforts in the Strait of Georgia after a charter boat sank in open waters southwest of Vancouver Airport on Sunday. The bodies of six people unaccounted for. No word yet on the identities of the six missing people, but they are believed to be four men and two women. Meanwhile, one day later, five people were rescued after their boat capsized off Saturna Island in BC's southern Gulf Islands Monday night. The vessel struck a reef in Winter Cove on the northern part of the island. It began to slowly sink, but those on board were able to get their life jackets on before the boat went down. Victoria Joint Rescue Coordination Center says speed was a factor in the incident. Canada's major telecoms have some explaining to do. The CRTC launching a formal probe into wireless fees charged by Rogers, Bell, and TELUS, claiming the charges appear to violate a new consumer protection rule. The three telecoms are being ordered to explain why they should not face fines for apparent federal violations. It has to do with new rules banning telecoms from charging extra fees to activate, change, or cancel smartphone and internet plans. From the Vista National News Desk, I'm John Crawford.
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0: Don't miss out on Edmonton's Rock Festival. 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

0: Now, from the Vista National News Desk, here's what's trending worldwide.
1: Nothing is easy when it comes to the Canada-U.S.-Mexico trade deal and the Trump administration. Prime Minister Mark Carney says he's not expecting to sign a renewal of the agreement when reps from the three countries meet virtually today for the six-year review of the deal. Canada and Mexico both want to extend the agreement for another 16 years, but the U.S. wants to renegotiate. That means the deal stays in place, but moves into a period of annual reviews with ongoing uncertainty for business. Meanwhile, the Prime Minister is confirming there's not yet a private sector proponent for Alberta's proposed new oil pipeline to the West Coast. However, he says talks are going well, and the process will run through the summer. Carney is in Edmonton today for Canada Day. Alberta Premier Danielle Smith plans to announce plans for the pipeline to the West Coast on Thursday. Crews in Kananaskis are now assessing and cleaning up the damage to roads and trails left behind by heavy rainfall, with more than 100 millimeters of rain falling last weekend and into Monday. On Tuesday, the majority of 1,500 visitors stranded in the park, given washed-out roads, were able to get out, with most of Highway 40 reopening. Residents are being evacuated after a glacier lake burst sent floodwaters towards a community northwest of Pemberton, B.C. The Squamish-Lillooet Regional District says that the place glacier lake outburst is ongoing. Hazardous debris flows expected in Place Creek and downstream waterways. An evacuation order is in place for more than 20 properties in the Gates Lake and Pool Creek areas, some 150 kilometers north of Vancouver. Richmond RCMP are planning recovery efforts in the Strait of Georgia after a charter boat sank in open waters southwest of Vancouver Airport on Sunday. The bodies of six people unaccounted for. No word yet on the identities of the six missing people, but they are believed to be four men and two women. Meanwhile, one day later, five people were rescued after their boat capsized off Saturna Island in BC's southern Gulf Islands Monday night. The vessel struck a reef in Winter Cove on the northern part of the island. It began to slowly sink, but those on board were able to get their life jackets on before the boat went down. Victoria Joint Rescue Coordination Center says speed was a factor in the incident. Canada's major telecoms have some explaining to do. The CRTC launching a formal probe into wireless fees charged by Rogers, Bell, and TELUS, claiming the charges appear to violate a new consumer protection rule. The three telecoms are being ordered to explain why they should not face fines for apparent federal violations. It has to do with new rules banning telecoms from charging extra fees to activate, change, or cancel smartphone and internet plans. From the Vista National News Desk, I'm John Crawford.
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1: Nothing is easy when it comes to the Canada-U.S.-Mexico trade deal and the Trump administration. Prime Minister Mark Carney says he's not expecting to sign a renewal of the agreement when reps from the three countries meet virtually today for the six-year review of the deal. Canada and Mexico both want to extend the agreement for another 16 years, but the U.S. wants to renegotiate. That means the deal stays in place, but moves into a period of annual reviews with ongoing uncertainty for business. Meanwhile, the Prime Minister is confirming there's not yet a private sector proponent for Alberta's proposed new oil pipeline to the West Coast. However, he says talks are going well, and the process will run through the summer. Carney is in Edmonton today for Canada Day. Alberta Premier Danielle Smith plans to announce plans for the pipeline to the West Coast on Thursday. Crews in Kananaskis are now assessing and cleaning up the damage to roads and trails left behind by heavy rainfall, with more than 100 millimeters of rain falling last weekend and into Monday. On Tuesday, the majority of 1,500 visitors stranded in the park, given washed-out roads, were able to get out, with most of Highway 40 reopening. Residents are being evacuated after a glacier lake burst sent floodwaters towards a community northwest of Pemberton, B.C. The Squamish-Lillooet Regional District says that the place glacier lake outburst is ongoing. Hazardous debris flows expected in Place Creek and downstream waterways. An evacuation order is in place for more than 20 properties in the Gates Lake and Pool Creek areas, some 150 kilometers north of Vancouver. Richmond RCMP are planning recovery efforts in the Strait of Georgia after a charter boat sank in open waters southwest of Vancouver Airport on Sunday. The bodies of six people unaccounted for. No word yet on the identities of the six missing people, but they are believed to be four men and two women. Meanwhile, one day later, five people were rescued after their boat capsized off Saturna Island in BC's southern Gulf Islands Monday night. The vessel struck a reef in Winter Cove on the northern part of the island. It began to slowly sink, but those on board were able to get their life jackets on before the boat went down. Victoria Joint Rescue Coordination Center says speed was a factor in the incident. Canada's major telecoms have some explaining to do. The CRTC launching a formal probe into wireless fees charged by Rogers, Bell, and TELUS, claiming the charges appear to violate a new consumer protection rule. The three telecoms are being ordered to explain why they should not face fines for apparent federal violations. It has to do with new rules banning telecoms from charging extra fees to activate, change, or cancel smartphone and internet plans. From the Vista National News Desk, I'm John Crawford.
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1: Canada counts another one. A country 159 years old on this Canada Day with celebrations from coast to coast to coast. Whether it's the main event in Ottawa or other flagship events in cities such as Vancouver, Calgary, Edmonton, and Victoria. And this being the country's birthday, not everything will be operating today, including government offices, banks, and the post office. A new poll suggests that more than three-quarters of Canadians believe it's important for the country to remain united. And the Nanos Research Survey done for the Globe and Mail also shows that they're especially worried about the way a frayed relationship with the U.S., political polarization, and separatist sentiments in Alberta will challenge that. The poll finds 77% of Canadians believe it's important for Canada to remain a united country, roughly 9% though saying this is unimportant or somewhat unimportant. It is not particularly a surprise, but Prime Minister Mark Carney says he is not expecting to sign a renewal of the Canada-U.S.-Mexico trade agreement when reps from the three countries meet virtually today for the six-year review of the deal. Canada and Mexico both want to extend the agreement for another 16 years, but the U.S. wants to renegotiate. That means the deal stays in place, but moves into a period of annual reviews with ongoing uncertainty for business. Canada's major telecoms have some explaining to do. The CRTC is telling Bell, Rogers, and TELUS they're going to have to justify wireless fees that it says appear to be violating a new consumer protection rule, one banning them from charging extra fees to activate, change, or cancel smartphone and internet plans. Record rainfall in Alberta is sure leaving its mark. Take Edmonton, for example, where residents can expect a city thick with mosquitoes. Edmonton's pest manager, Mike Jenkins, says that as it was, local populations of mosquitoes this spring were already the highest seen in several years. And given heavy rain last month, as well as a severe deluge over the past weekend, means that their numbers are expected to explode. Metro Vancouver transit bus operators have voted to reject a tentative agreement one their union had reached with the Coast Mountain Bus Company. Unifor Locals 111 and 2200 say that they're going to work on changes that their members want to see in the agreement. You don't get to see soccer superstar Cristiano Ronaldo any old day in this country, so no wonder you'd have to really, really want to see him on the pitch with Portugal in its round of 16 match against Croatia coming up on Thursday. Resales anywhere between $3,000 and $11,000. Oh, and you also have to catch a flight to see the game at Toronto Stadium. From the Vista National News Desk, I'm John Crawford.
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2: Welcome to Made and Played in Canada, our Canada Day edition. I have Glenn, I have Amy Gilbert, who is one of our leads in Kelowna, which is hopping right now being the summer. Canada Day is an important marker for us. Before we get to chatting with Glenn, I just want to say Glenn and The Needful have been phenomenal as our co-curators with this project. You know, through two stages, where we are right now, opening to Canada on Canada Day, I can tell you we are over 200 bands. I might even say I haven't been in for a couple days, but I would say we're probably pretty close to 300. This all started with an idea. It started with a lot of work behind the scenes with the platform, and then Canada took it from there, or Canadian artists took it from there. Led by you guys, I just want to go now and say, Amy, thank you for everything, and thanks for being a part of this.
3: Well, absolutely. You know what I have to say? That is so amazing to see the amount of talent, the work people are putting in to be featured on this website, to get radio play. It is so inspiring to see the state of Canadian music and what it can be moving forward.
2: Madeandplayedincanada.ca. Mm-hmm. And Glenn, has it been everything that you envisioned?
4: It's been great. It's been, you know what? I would say so. I'm happy to see it grow more. Yeah. I love what it is. I love the idea. Whether one person or a million people are using it, it's important to have it. You know, and it's Canadian. I'm super impressed with how quickly it actually formed. You know, once the discussions were had, it suddenly formed, and you know, it's been really great working with Vista. Been an honor and a privilege, you know, to work with you guys on Maiden Plate and with the tour. So I'm just over the moon about everything, and I can't wait to see it grow more.
2: Here's the neat part about this is we started the program, the website, and the Needful started the tour all in conjunction. So we've actually had four of these episodes, and they kind of rolled across Canada, followed you as you went on tour. So let's start from the very beginning, West Coast style. On the island, you guys started here. You got to see, well, Glenn, you spent a lot of time on the island too, but it was very neat getting to see your team, including the roadies. They were fantastic too. You got to know some locals on tour though. There was even a few that you saw more than once at your shows.
4: You know what? I love it. You know, I have a feeling that's what I love the most about this. We just started, and every show we played, I noticed we made at least one fan. At least one person would come up and talk to me or say something about, oh, that was actually good, or I actually liked it in the first few shows. So I believe it was our second show, The Brewery in Duncan, The Red Arrow. It was a great show. We had contest winner. One of the contest winners from Duncan got to talk with her. It was really nice. And then the next day, we were at the Trooper show in Nanaimo. And we're waiting out back, you know, waiting in the, you know, because we're in this band, we get to go to the back part.
2: Right.
4: And I see her out there, and she goes, "Hey, you guys, what's up?" And I recognize her, and she was the contest winner, so we got to see her again at the Trooper show. So that was really cool. And, you know, she came and talked to us at the merch table, got to reconnect, just to make a little special connection because I think she really enjoyed the music. There's another young guy, Lorenzo. He was at the first Trooper show, and we saw him at the second one. The second Trooper show was when we got our record finally, the pressed records finished, ready to sell. So that was our first show with them. Mm-hmm. So Lorenzo, he's the first guy that bought one off of us. I signed it for him, and he told me he put it in his record collection. And he said that our set was his favorite set this year.
2: That's amazing.
4: His name is Lorenzo. Yeah, he's an awesome young guy, and I hope he's enjoying other shows, and I hope he enjoys the record. And you know, I'll always remember that one. That was the first one we sold, actually. So we got number one.
2: A couple of the episodes that we did right off the bat, we talked about your merch a couple of times. The Walkman was phenomenal, and you just reminded me of a scene in the port at the merch table as Carlo and I were walking back towards the green room, and a couple of ladies walked past us and said, "It's the Needful. You got to get that Walkman." And Carlo just kind of looked at me. Went, well, it works. It was just like the light went on. Well, it works. It was fantastic. What was your favorite part of the tour and why? Like, what was the reason for being the favorite part?
4: Oh, that's a very good question because there were so many fun parts. Aside from the Trooper part, because that was something very special. My favorite part was actually just getting out there doing it. You know, it's kind of a vague answer, but the truth is every show is different, you know. Like I said, my job at this show is to hopefully connect with somebody, to get somebody hooked on this music. And you know, I enjoy that part. If I was going to say my absolute favorite, it had to be our last show in Bracebridge.
2: Nice.
4: It was a Friday night. Everyone was there ready to go. They were there for this. It was a great venue. It sounded amazing. After we played our sets, our man Travis, T-Rab the Transformer, he put on his DJ thing and he DJ'd the rest of the night until like 2 a.m. It was a very good party. It was a very good crowd. The energy was amazing. So I would say that was a strong end to the whole tour. I have to put it there then.
2: Nice. Very cool. Yeah.
3: Was there a challenging part of being on tour?
4: For me, the challenging part is that I've been out of the game for so long, the music game for so long, that I had to get back into all of this. You know, the other guys have been consistently doing, you know, touring around Canada, doing their thing. For me, it was just getting out there and doing it, performing again. But I found every time it was just, I would get nervous and then get on the stage and it would go just fine. Aside from that, I would say like the hardest part about touring is keeping the good relation with your band and your crew. You know, you want to make sure that everything is harmonious because you don't need to have any silly little issues because of egos or whatever. So it's nice that we didn't actually run into that issue on this tour, which was great. It bodes well, honestly, for the future. But that was the one thing that I'm always in any travel with people, but especially on a tour, like we're a band, we have to be able to function and form as a unit. So I think we all showed a lot of respect for each other. And I think that's going to be the hardest part from what I've heard other bands talk about.
3: Well, it seems like you turned that challenge into an accomplishment. So speaking of accomplishments, is there one that you're most proud of on this tour?
4: I was thinking about this. There's so many things that we accomplished actually on this tour and in this year. We

0: and I'm looking forward to doing future work. He basically put this all together with a small crew. We made a bit of a story. We went to my manager's house out in the foothills of Calgary. So we had like a really beautiful scenery. We filmed all day. We got it done. It was full power, you know, a great, like I said, the great crew. I got the video on a very special day that it came out. It was like my mother's birthday or something. Yeah, that's right. It came out on the 31st. I got the copy of it. It's done. And I said, is this ready? This is it. It's ready to go. I said, yeah, it's ready. It's like, they get it up today. It's my mother's birthday today. So it was a very special video for me because like, it's my favorite song. It's the, what do you call it? We'd call it the title song off the album, you know, kind of thing. That's why we made the video for it. So I was just happy to have it. So happy to do it. Can't wait to do more videos. And then to see it finished was amazing.
1: So the song is Oh Darling. And Oh Darling. Right? And people can see it everywhere. They want to check it out.
0: Check it out on YouTube. You can also go onto our Instagram. You'll get that. You'll get that Instagram version, which is also really cool. It's like three videos in one. I've never seen that before, but apparently we do that. So yeah, check it out. I believe you could probably see it on the website too, theneedfulmusic.com.
1: And you played it on tour. I mean, I loved it. But do you have a song that you feel like connected with audiences really well, or a song that surprised you with a response?
0: Yeah, you know, there's two songs that I can think of that are super special to me on this tour. One of them is called The Truth, because the way we recorded it, it ends up sort of sounding different when we do it with the rock band. But the thing is every time we play it, it seems to get some attention. I think it really, I can see that people are going, oh, we do it a little bit more rock version. And it's pretty nice. And I just like the rock. It's fun. And then the next one that I'd say is pretty special to me is Unfolding, off the new album that we're releasing soon, called The Dream Reality. It's special to me because I'm working with my very good friend Josh on that album. And so he was on the tour with us, so I would get him to play the guitar for it, and I would just get to sing. And that's the only song I do that right now, but that's the goal. Eventually, I'd like to be able to where I could just get to sing, and this song sort of lets me do that. It gives me a little taste of what it's like, and honestly, the reception is always amazing because I can do more. I can just relax on the guitar playing. I let him do it, and I just go for it and sing. And I just feel like it's special because I get my friend to play it with us. The audience seems to like it. I get a little bit of a different feeling just to be able to play and sing without playing. Those are my two favorite ones to play on the tour, I think.
1: You did open for Trooper twice on the island.
2: So good.
1: Which is incredible. That's an incredible experience. Yeah. You know, they're Canadian legends. What were nerves like?
2: Right?
1: Maybe nerves not were, as relaxed.
0: Nerves were. Oh my gosh. Check it out. Here's my thing as an artist. I noticed this a long time ago. If you're feeling nervous before a show, that's good. It means there's energy to play with. If you're not feeling nervous, there means, this show isn't going to be very good tonight. Because there's not, the energy isn't there. And so the energy from that first show, from the first Trooper show was, you know, it didn't actually hit me until about 40 minutes before going on. Until about 40 minutes, and then I realized we're going on. And then about 10 minutes before going on, it really hit me. I was going, whoa, you guys. And I could see the rest of the band was feeling it too. You know, this was a big opportunity for all of us. The next Trooper show, we still felt it. It's just I think it was a little bit less nerve-wracking. Because, you know, we did it before. We can do it again. We've just finished doing it a whole bunch of times. I would say the nerves were great. I actually really liked feeling that nervous. It meant it was going to be a good show, and it was.
2: I will say thank you for the invite to the green room. That experience for me, I don't get that often. Been to a lot of shows, but never got that. So Carlo walking me back there and seeing you guys work and get ready and prepare. You sort of hit on it early in this conversation about that energy and chemistry that you guys have to have, and you glad you felt it right away. I saw that from show one. At least the Port Theater. And you know what? Even Ace. It was small, intimate, and then all of a sudden you turned it up, opening for Trooper. You rocked up like songs like Oh Darling, where you and I are talking on Comox Lake. You're playing an acoustic. We're just talking about where the song came from. I'm watching your dog. Like, it was just one of those cool moments where this is a cool song and the story behind it made sense. And all of a sudden we see it on the stage. And by the way, Glenn's a guitarist too. So you get a chance to see him. He's lead singer, guitarist, harmonizing with his drummer who's keeping time. And Oh Darling took on an entirely new image. And it all started in the green room with your chemistry and the way you guys talked about how you're going to tackle songs. It was really neat to watch. Really neat. So I appreciate that.
0: Thanks, Kent. It's fun. You know, I really love playing that song. It's one of my favorites. It's my favorite one to play on an acoustic guitar every time I play it anywhere, and people like it. Mm-hmm. So when we play it with the band, it's just that much.

0: more energy for me to ride. You know, when we get on that stage, any stage, and I have a mic and I can do it, mm-hmm. I just get into a different zone altogether. And it's a nice song. Everybody can like it. Everybody can get along with it. It rocks, but it's sweet.
1: Yeah.
0: And it's fun to play.
1: Great story behind it, too. But, okay, I hate to ask this question, but I'm going to ask it now. You've just finished a huge job. You finished this tour. All the work that goes behind the scenes with the roadies, Carlo, you guys on tour. What does the road ahead look like for the Needful? Are you doing this again in, like, 10 days?
0: Not in 10 days.
1: Okay.
0: But, well, you know, we have to plan the next tour. Basically, me and the team, we have to get together, do some, strategy meetings, futurize a little bit, find out when exactly we could do those, the next round of shows. My hope is that September, October is a full power, get with the band, develop the sound more, work on some more tracks for the set list, get some extra players, I hope. We're looking to expand the band. You know, this isn't it. We have a next iteration coming, so I have to actually develop that. Mm-hmm. It's my hope that we can get some shows in that time, too. And then again, we'll hopefully do something in the spring, summer of next year, if not sooner. Quite sure that we're going to be moving in that direction. We're going to keep on making music. We've been going full power on that, and that hasn't stopped. You know, we have plans to do a lot of work in July and August, recording specifically, I should say. We're just doing our best to keep it going, keep the pan hot, as we like to say, keep creating more music, keep releasing it, and then make those shows, and hopefully keep talking with you guys at Vista, keep talking about Made and Played as well along the way. I'm just looking to stay active.
1: Glenn, you've gone all the way to across Canada to the finish. The tour's over. Really interested on what you would have to say to a new and emerging artist listening right now who is just at the start. They've written the songs. Do you have anything in the way of advice you can tell them?
0: So you've written the songs. They're on Made and Played in Canada already, and you're about to start the tour. What I would say is, once you've started the tour, get serious about it. Have fun. You're here to make sure that the people have a good time. You know, you want to get them excited. So do your best to, you know, have fun with your audience. Don't be nervous, because if they're there at all, they're there to have a good time with you. Do your best to be peaceful with your band. I don't know. Every band is different. Bands are like relationships, you know, so you got to work on them. But make sure that you guys are all aligned. Make sure that, you know, if you've got any BS, leave it at home. Don't bring it on tour. Leave it at home, you know? It's tough to be out there, and it's not easy. You know, every artist knows how difficult it is actually. So do your best to just have fun with it, because it's lucky that we get to do this at all in the first place, to be honest.
1: 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Glenn, thank you so much. As always, we're looking forward to it. And Amy, thank you. Can't thank you enough.
0: Thanks, Kent. Thanks, everybody. And hey, everybody out there, happy Canada Day.

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10: It's Mike D for Made and Played in Canada, joined as always by some incredible local talent. Joining us all the way from Calgary, Alberta, Canada, it's Jade Elephant. Gentlemen, give us a quick little intro here.
11: Hi there, it's Mitch on guitar and vocals.
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13: And Taylor on drums.
10: Now, give us a little bit of the Jade Elephant story and lore, because you've had other names before, but you're currently performing under Jade Elephant. Tell us the deets.
11: Oh, well, Jade Elephant is an amalgamation of a new sound that we all decided that we would kind of just start a new group and do something new and exciting, and it's been such a treat. Jade Elephant, the name itself comes from the elegance of jade and the force behind such a powerful creature as an elephant is. And so that's us.
10: There you go. Smooth and forceful. All right, okay, let's go with that. Now, how long have you all been making music, both separately and together?
12: Together, the band is coming up on 2 years. 2 years old. Separately from that, Kyle, the bass player, has been making music for 25 years.
13: I started playing drums when I was 7, so we're coming up on 13 years.
11: And I've been playing professionally for about 15 or 17 years now. Oh my goodness.
10: Time just flies when you're having fun, right?
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11: Yeah, so this is a live track called Pay the Piper, and we're really excited for you to check this out. It's a tune that has a heaviness to it and is quite the tale. It talks about relationships with your fam-jamily, and sometimes not everything goes as smooth as you want it to be, you know what I mean. Anyways, it's just a lovely tune, and we hope you enjoy.

0: That was Pay the Piper from Jade Elephant. And if you like that, gentlemen, where can people hear more of you? Where can they find you?
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1: 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And we proudly sport our flag when we travel. Yes, we're a bit different, and we like it that way.
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1: Canada counts another one. The country, 159 years old on this Canada Day, with celebrations from coast to coast to coast. Whether it's the main event in Ottawa or other flagship events in cities such as Vancouver, Calgary, Edmonton, and Victoria. And this being the country's birthday, not everything will be operating today, including government offices, banks, and the post office. A new poll suggests that more than three-quarters of Canadians believe it's important for the country to remain united. And the Nanos Research Survey done for the Globe and Mail also shows that they're especially worried about the way a frayed relationship with the U.S., political polarization, and separatist sentiments in Alberta will challenge that. The poll finds 77% of Canadians believe it's important for Canada to remain a united country, roughly 9% though saying this is unimportant or somewhat unimportant. It is not particularly a surprise, but Prime Minister Mark Carney says he is not expecting to sign a renewal of the Canada-U.S.-Mexico trade agreement when reps from the three countries meet virtually today for the six-year review of the deal. Canada and Mexico both want to extend the agreement for another 16 years, but the U.S. wants to renegotiate. That means the deal stays in place, but moves into a period of annual reviews with ongoing uncertainty for business. Canada's major telecoms have some explaining to do. The CRTC is telling Bell, Rogers, and TELUS they're going to have to justify wireless fees that it says appear to be violating a new consumer protection rule, one banning them from charging extra fees to activate, change, or cancel smartphone and internet plans. Record rainfall in Alberta is sure leaving its mark. Take Edmonton, for example, where residents can expect a city thick with mosquitoes. Edmonton's pest manager, Mike Jenkins, says that as it was, local populations of mosquitoes this spring were already the highest seen in several years. And given heavy rain last month, as well as a severe deluge over the past weekend, means that their numbers are expected to explode. Metro Vancouver transit bus operators have voted to reject a tentative agreement one their union had reached with the Coast Mountain Bus Company. Unifor Locals 111 and 2200 say that they're going to work on changes that their members want to see in the agreement. You don't get to see soccer superstar Cristiano Ronaldo any old day in this country, so no wonder you'd have to really, really want to see him on the pitch with Portugal in its round of 16 match against Croatia coming up on Thursday. Resales anywhere between $3,000 and $11,000. Oh, and you also have to catch a flight to see the game at Toronto Stadium. From the Vista National News Desk, I'm John Crawford.
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0: now, from the Vista National News Desk, here's what's trending worldwide.
1: Canada counts another one. The country, 159 years old on this Canada Day, with celebrations from coast to coast to coast, whether it's the main event in Ottawa or other flagship events in cities such as Vancouver, Calgary, Edmonton, and Victoria. And this being the country's birthday, not everything will be operating today, including government offices, banks, and the post office. A new poll suggests that more than three-quarters of Canadians believe it's important for the country to remain united. And the Nanos Research Survey done for the Globe and Mail also shows that they're especially worried about the way a frayed relationship with the U.S., political polarization, and separatist sentiments in Alberta will challenge that. The poll finds 77% of Canadians believe it's important for Canada to remain a united country, roughly 9% though saying this is unimportant or somewhat unimportant. It is not particularly a surprise, but Prime Minister Mark Carney says he is not expecting to sign a renewal of the Canada-US-Mexico trade agreement when reps from the three countries meet virtually today for the six-year review of the deal. Canada and Mexico both want to extend the agreement for another 16 years, but the U.S. wants to renegotiate. That means the deal stays in place, but moves into a period of annual reviews with ongoing uncertainty for business. Canada's major telecoms have some explaining to do. The CRTC is telling Bell, Rogers, and TELUS they're going to have to justify wireless fees that it says appear to be violating a new consumer protection rule, one banning them from charging extra fees to activate, change, or cancel smartphone and internet plans. Record rainfall in Alberta is sure leaving its mark. Take Edmonton, for example, where residents can expect a city thick with mosquitoes. Edmonton's pest manager, Mike Jenkins, says that as it was, local populations of mosquitoes this spring were already the highest seen in several years. And given heavy rain last month, as well as a severe deluge over the past weekend, means that their numbers are expected to explode. Metro Vancouver transit bus operators have voted to reject a tentative agreement one their union had reached with the Coast Mountain Bus Company. Unifor Locals 111 and 2200 say that they're going to work on changes that their members want to see in the agreement. You don't get to see soccer superstar Cristiano Ronaldo any old day in this country, so no wonder you'd have to really, really want to see him on the pitch with Portugal in its round of 16 match against Croatia coming up on Thursday. Resales anywhere between $3,000 and $11,000. Oh, and you also have to catch a flight to see the game at Toronto Stadium. From the Vista National News Desk, I'm John Crawford.
0: Line them up. 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
3: Welcome to Made and Played in Canada, our Canada Day edition. I have Glenn, I have Amy Gilbert, who is one of our leads in Kelowna, which is hopping right now being the summer. Canada Day is an important marker for us. Before we get to chatting with Glenn, I just want to say Glenn and The Needful have been phenomenal as our co-curators with this project. You know, through two stages, where we are right now, opening to Canada on Canada Day, I can tell you we are over 200 bands. I might even say I haven't been in for a couple of days, but I would say we're probably pretty close to 300. This all started with an idea. It started with a lot of work behind the scenes with the platform, and then Canada took it from there, or Canadian artists took it from there, led by you guys. I just want to go now and say, Amy, thank you for everything, and thanks for being a part of this.
4: Well, absolutely. You know what I have to say? That is so amazing to see the amount of talent, the work people are putting in to be featured on this website, to get radio play. It is so inspiring to see the state of Canadian music and what it can be moving forward.
3: MadeandPlayedInCanada.ca. Mm-hmm. And Glenn, has it been everything that you envisioned?
5: It's been great. It's been, you know what? I would say so. I'm happy to see it grow more.
3: Yeah.
5: I love what it is. I love the idea. Whether one person or a million people are using it, it's important to have it. You know, and it's Canadian. I'm super impressed with how quickly it actually formed. You know, once the discussions were had, it suddenly formed, and you know, it's been really great working with Vista. Been an honor and a privilege, you know, to work with you guys on Made and Played and with the tour. So I'm just over the moon about everything, and I can't wait to see it grow more.
3: Here's the neat part about this is we started the program, the website, and The Needful started the tour all in conjunction. So we've actually had four of these episodes, and they kind of rolled across Canada, followed you as you went on tour. So let's start from the very beginning, West Coast style, on the island. You guys started here. You got to see, well, Glenn, you spent a lot of time on the island too, but it was very neat getting to see your team, including the roadies. They were fantastic too. You got to know some locals on tour though. There was even a few that you saw more than once at your shows.
5: You know what? I love it. You know, I have a feeling that's what I love the most about this. We just started, and every show we played, I noticed we made at least one fan. At least one person would come up and talk to me or say something about, oh, that was actually good, or I actually liked it in the first few shows. So I believe it was our second show, The Brewery in Duncan, The Red Arrow. It was a great show. We had contest winner. One of the contest winners from Duncan got to talk with her. It was really nice. And then the next day, we were at the Trooper show in Nanaimo. And we're waiting out back, you know, waiting in the, you know, because we're in the band, we get to go to the back part.
3: Right.
5: And I see her out there, and she goes, "Hey, you guys, what's up?" And I recognize her, and she was the contest winner, so we got to see her again at the Trooper show. So that was really cool. You know, she came and talked to us at the merch table.